Thank you. How about Brooke and the Bluff? That was so fun. I was just like, yeah, I feel really privileged to get to share the stage.

night, listeners. Welcome back to Iowa Basement Tapes. I'm your host, Christian Day, and that was Wizard, Bloody Wizard, off the release Walpurgis. That song was called I Nosferatu. Also, new release for this summer. He's been around for a minute. I think it's a him. Let me look. This is Muscatine, which, you know, anything that's not in, like, the big three, either Davenport, Cedar Rap, or Iowa City, or Des Moines, I'm always the most interested in. Yeah, it's one guy, Mike Juring. Yeah, I'm into it. He's had some stuff going on for a long time. I haven't really kept up with him. The early stuff was not my thing. I'm really digging what he's doing now. He has a bunch of new releases, Devil at Your Door, Sleep Wizard, Scriptures in a Wasteland. If it's all as good as this last one we just heard, I will absolutely be playing more of it. Okay, so Captain Three Lake, we have not visited our old friend for a while. I've been reposting Andy's stuff on Instagram because it always is fun. Buy some CDs. If anyone wants to know what happened, so Mortville Noise, which is his label, had been on Bandcamp for 15 years, and all of a sudden Bandcamp took it off. And without warning, and all the releases are missing. And now you have to buy those releases, at least the digital copies, you have to go to Ampwall, which sucks. I don't know anything about Ampwall, but it's amazing how for years we all thought that Bandcamp was the indie king, and now they are the man, which is a bummer. You can

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1: 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Nothing prepares one as well to howl at that midnight moon as the Iowa Basement Tapes. And coming up in the midnight hour, we have oldies from Radio Bilingue. Lows tonight in the low 50s, highs tomorrow in the low 80s. 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It's midnight.

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0: I'm Dr. Anthony Lizerwitz, and this is Climate Connections. A community in Washington State has built a memorial, not to honor the past, but to acknowledge the future of climate change. Bainbridge Island on Puget Sound is at risk of flooding during very high tides, also known as king tides. And as sea levels rise, this threat will increase. Laura Hansen, a scientist who lives on the island and works for the nonprofit EcoAdapt, conceived of an art installation to make sea level rise feel more tangible. She calls it a reverse time capsule.
1: Time capsules preserve the past for the future to see. We wanted to preserve the future for the current to see.
0: The piece, built last year, is a stone bench by the water. People who use it rest their feet at the current king tide mark and sit about 18 inches above that, the height sea levels could reach by mid-century under the most extreme projections. A 5-foot-high stone pillar next to the bench marks one of the worst-case sea level rise projections for the end of the century. Hansen hopes it encourages people to consider the risks.
1: Art allows people to be approached by science when they're not expecting it, and maybe convince them to take action in a way that hearing the droning numbers won't.
0: Climate Connections is produced by the Yale Center for Environmental Communication. To learn more about

0: Good morning, it's 6:49, and you are tuned to Siouxland Public Media. You're listening to Morning Edition, where I am your local host, Steve Smith. 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On Saturday, October 17th on the USD campus, violinist Rachel Barton Pine will perform on the museum's 1668 Stainer and 1693 Harrison Stradivari violins. More information is at nmmusd.org. It's 52 degrees in Sioux City with a clear sky. It's 53 degrees at the Iowa Great Lakes. Sun up scheduled here in Sioux City for about another 10 minutes from right now. Looking for a high temperature today of 83 degrees, with showers and storms developing tomorrow night and carrying us through the next few days, that chance of them anyway. We will head back to Morning Edition in just a moment. Stay tuned.
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0: That's coming up today at 1 o'clock. 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
5: And I'm Steve Inskeep. Over the summer, the United States reached a ceasefire with Iran that has turned out to involve a good deal of firing. Same seems to be true in Lebanon. The U.S. ally Israel has been seizing territory and destroying villages after a U.S.-brokered ceasefire there, which involves Hezbollah, the Lebanese group backed by Iran. NPR's Jane Raff and Jawad Rizkallah got unusual access to the Israeli-occupied part of Lebanon, and Jane's here.

0: Our first of four concerts from China's National Center for the Performing Arts begins with a concert showcasing both the violin and the piano. Violinist Ning Feng will be soloist in three concertos by Mozart, and pianist George Lee will be heard in the moving and dramatic Yellow River Concerto. I'm Jan Weller. Join us for our first concert in Beijing.
1: 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We will head back to On Point coming up in just a moment.

0: The Violin Concerto No. 3 by Mozart. The NCPA Orchestra with soloist Ning Feng. Our concert for you today comes from the National Center for the Performing Arts in Beijing. Violinist Ning Feng has been featured in 2 Mozart concertos so far, and he'll perform one more for us. We're now going to the 5th, the last of Mozart's violin concertos, and perhaps his most surprising. It begins with elegance, but before long, Mozart takes us somewhere unexpected, with exotic rhythms and a sudden burst of theatrical energy that earned the concerto its nickname, the Turkish. Ning Feng spoke to us about the drama that Mozart is able to create with this music.
1: The drama that Mozart had created is just incredible. And I'm always fascinated by Mozart because he is such a wonderfully mixture of some contradictive sides, because his music is incredibly natural. One can even put it as a easy listening background music, but at the same time it is so sophisticatedly designed and so deeply written. If one wants to dig in, there is endless details for us to learn and to find out.

Jeff and Deb make an impression on kids, because when I was in second or third grade in Massachusetts, Mr. and Mrs. Fish came and performed for my school. I didn't remember that when I contacted them to set up our interview, but when I watched them performing in front of the campers, it came back to me. So talking to them was kind of an odd experience, like running into an old favorite teacher at the grocery store. And when we sat down to talk, I felt this gratitude to them for figuring out how to make marine biology seem like fun to a bunch of squirmy 8-year-olds. The Briny is produced by me, Matt Frassica. The music in this episode was by Lache Swing, Blue Dot Sessions, and Poddington Bear. Thanks to Jeff and Deb Sandler and the staff and campers of Fish Camp.

0: Well, today, Friends of the Earth is launching a new campaign.
1: But I got involved with the Friends of the Earth thing. I made the mistake, I think, of doing like the launch of the campaign with them.
0: Well, helping raise awareness is the singer Tom York from the rock band Radiohead.
1: And it was me and it was Sky, Tony and Juniper, and we did all this sort of, we did a whole day of media.
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2: Saving the World? Yeah. Well, we've got a day.
1: And I kept saying to him, are you sure you want me to do this? You know, I'm actually kind of the last person on Earth that should be representing you at this point, because I fly around the world for my job, I don't have an electric car, I don't have solar panels on my roof yet, and I'm a musician. Mm. You know, I'm not an expert, and this is science, man. And it was a terrible day, it was horrendous. It was
2: really?
1: Horrendous, and it ended up being live on TV. Looking at this guy, John Snow.
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1: Channel 4 News in Britain, and he was like, so what are you doing personally about it? I'm like, I've been up since 7 o'clock, and I only had 3 hours sleep. I'm like, not enough. And it was one of those, like, really awful TV moments where it's just silence. Like, even John Snow's ear thing is, like, completely silent. And John's like,

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0: 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You just heard them with Wagon Wheel. Coming up to the end of the hour here, I want to say thanks to Bruce Hornsby for being on the show and thanks to World Cafe producer Miguel Perez for his work on that session. 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I'm Raina Duras. 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